FM4, La Boom Deluxe.

0: font fuir la boum de luxe.
1: Sometimes friends of mine and I drive about 5 miles to where I'm from, and we walk up the banks of a river. It's really quite gloomy. Everything's covered in moss, and it's green and dripping. 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

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It's the, I suppose it's the Irish equivalent of Fiordland.

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Hi, this is Giles Peterson, and tonight a very special guest. His name is Richard Russell, the head honcho of the amazing XL record label, and of course the man behind the productions of such records as the Gil Scott Heron, My New Here album from last year. My special guest, in the mix and in conversation on the Worldwide Show. Giles Peterson.

0: it's good to hear this record again. It's been a very, very long time that I heard this.
1: Been a while.
0: Yeah. So this was you from how long ago?
1: This would have been 91 or thereabouts. This was the B-side of a rave single at that time. And this was just...
0: Oh, there you go.
1: It's Karis.
0: Who could have told us that?
1: That was just me, yeah, chopping together a lot of my favourite records at the time that I had in my DJ set. And, you know, like a pure cut-and-paste, sample-based record, I suppose, like, influenced by Double D and Steinsky, probably done without the finesse of some of their things, done in quite a simple, unthought way very quickly.
0: But that was a hit, though. This was a hit. I remember this.
1: It got played quite a bit.
0: Yeah.
1: It sounded all right, I thought.
0: Yeah,
1: now.
0: It sounds clean and tight and sort of doesn't sound too sort of rough.
1: Amazing. But then not knowing what you're doing is a key part of all this. Mm.
0: Richard Russell, pleasure to have you here with me. It's great to hear that you've been doing productions all along, running with XL Records and all the work you've been doing there. In fact, when I met up with you a year and a half ago and you were telling me that you'd been producing the Gil Scott Heron album, that was that must have been an incredible moment for you. So.
1: Yeah, that was fantastic. I mean, I started off, I was doing, DJing first and that leading into production, and those were the first things I did, but I was doing those things very young, like in my early teens, just being a obsessive music fan, in the suburbs, in Edgware, bored, and in love with hip-hop and, just wanting to be sort of inside that music and learning to DJ at home and then learning to make beats and using a sampler. And, that was the early part of it for me. So that came before any of the record label stuff. And the label stuff was, I suppose, an extension of that, because XL in the early days, we were like, the things we were putting out were things that were good for our DJ sets, so you kind of couldn't get it wrong.
0: Mm.
1: Yeah, there's an audience there, so you kind of get it right automatically. But also the scene we were in, that rave scene, it was really like that became really explosive. So, I mean, it's a bit of a theme with the label, and I know I'm very blessed in this way. It was more successful than we thought it would be.

making a beat in their bedroom, playing guitar, you know, for fun, superstar artist. That's the link. You've all got to do it. And you know, that's, I suppose that's like my fundamental belief with all of this stuff is doing.

0: We played the London Posse, and that was good to hear that one again. I want to also ask you about that period, because this was sort of, because you were talking about rave and the work, that beginnings of rave, but there was also this sort of first generation of British hip-hop, which London Posse were part of. When did they collide, and where did you sort of make the switch from hip-hop to that?
1: Well, the label was populated by frustrated hip-hop heads. I was that. Liam from Prodigy was that. He was actually in a rap group called Cut to Kill, who were on that label Tam Tam that Silver Bullet was on before starting to work with XL. SL2 were, you know, deeply into hip-hop and reggae particularly. So we were all in love with hip-hop and reggae.
0: American hip-hop and Jamaican reggae. Were you loving the UK sound?
1: Well, the UK sound was what we were doing, trying to do. UK hip-hop, I think when you look back on it now, the hip-hop of that era, so if you talk about London Posse, you talk about the Demon Boys and Mello, and, you know, there's a wealth of people, wealth of great people there, you know, Hijack and, you know, the Musical Life label, and it was a difficult scene. It was frustrating for people. It was difficult to get on, and you were very, very long way from the mainstream. You were very cut off from the mainstream. There wasn't really a route in. In a way, I love it all the more, that early phase of British hip-hop, because you weren't doing that for money. That wasn't the thing to be doing if you wanted money. It was, you know, it wasn't going to happen. But it was incredibly exciting. If anyone's really interested in it, you can see that documentary, Bad Meaning Good. It's on YouTube, which is like a documentary Westwood made in about 86 or 87. Just gives you a real good sense of it. And if people don't understand the meaning of the word screwface, you can look at some of the audiences. Because those are tough audiences. You know, very, very hard to win over. The doors were basically closed, I'd say, at that time. And that's why I'm very, like, really pleased we were able to do with Dizzy what we did together. Because I really felt like he massively opened doors for people. And just with his level of talent, really, and how appealing he was, and how, you know, and how good he is. And I felt like he busted the doors down and we backed him to the hilt in doing that.
2: Jazz Peterson worldwide.
1: What we found was, when we put the brakes on the wrong speed onto 45 and sped everything up, things started just kind of happening. And what led to that, I don't know what led to it. I mean, I was literally putting hip-hop records, like, there was a record called Do the James by Super Lover C and Casanova Rudd, right? It was just a James Brown sampling record. And it was a 33 12 inch. I was speed up to 45. That gave you a record at about like 140 BPM. And you could play very rudimentary synth over the top of that. You sort of had a rave record there. And the Bouncer, which I made, which, you know, was a big pirate radio record, but then sort of crossed over and became a hit. That was quite simply a sped up hip hop record, looped. I mean, there wasn't really much else. And my friend Sam being a bouncer over the top of it. That's what there was. But it was done with a great deal of sort of enthusiasm, honesty, simplicity.
3: Not tonight.

0: What else was on around that time? Shut Up and Dance, was that sort of afterwards?
1: Shut Up and Dance were our contemporaries, and that, I would say Shut Up and Dance is my number one favourite record label of all time. I love Shut Up and Dance. I thought that was just, it was just phenomenal. I mean, talking about the honesty of things and the simplicity and just the rawness. It's just pure street music.
0: Not tonight.
1: So exciting, so brilliant. I made this this mixtape on cassette recently called F the Legal Stations, which is named after a Rum and Black song, where I was trying to like play all the sort of pirate radio music from 91 to now. So rave into jungle, into garage, into grime, into sort of dubstep, post-dubsteppy stuff, just to sort of show this thread. Like, this is our genre. Now, this is the British music, this great British musical genre, I think, that if you group it all together, there's no limits to it. You can do anything. It's all bass music, basically. And it does all kind of hang together as well. And it's interesting. So I made this cassette and I gave it away on Twitter, but I taped it into Logic as well. So I think we're going to stick it up online somewhere for people to listen to.
0: What year are we talking about?
1: Well, Shut Up and Dance must have been, you know, the same. It's like 90, 91, 92, 93. You know, they weren't paying their sample clearance bills. So they ran into a spot of bother.
0: So it was just a bit post-rave.
1: That was rave. That kind of was rave. To me, that, you know, that scene of like hardcore, of breakbeats, of post-acid house, pre-drum and bass, that's kind of where you were. Very suburban, not fashionable, not covered by the media. So, and I think that like, I think we were quite sort of looked down on in a way, and that was actually part of what was exciting about it. It was very DIY, and we were recording quickly, pressing up, putting out, selling, you know, and it was a hustle of sorts. It was a sort of legal hustle, you know, and it was very good.

At the same time, I was having feelings of like, musically there needs to be more as well. And, you know, Prodigy, Liam was this incredibly inspiring character to work with because there were no restrictions for him whatsoever. No rules, no restrictions, tremendous musical ability, great drive. He was like really going somewhere with it. So we, I think me and him was a very like fortuitous meeting because it was like we were on a bit of a mission between us to like get somewhere with it and not be kind of caught in one scene or in Braintree in Essex or in Edgware. You know, these weren't the places we really wanted to be. You know, there was a feeling of more out there, and so I think that was part of it. With XO, there's obviously always been, you know, music is the first thing, but ambition's obviously a part of it as well.

0: the leader.
1: Prodigy remixing of Method Man, Release Yourself. Eric B and Rakim, we played a little bit of that as well. Where were we?
2: Rakim being my favourite rapper of all time.
1: Yeah.
2: I think to this day there's...
1: Lyrics or flow?
2: I think it's his mystical quality. It's the otherworldly quality of it. It's that he's like the best artist, so he's a channel, he's tapped into something. And he's not of this world. And it's the sound of the voice and the lyrics and the flow.
3: Rock it all night long, the bang-a-thon, baby, keep hanging on. We like it with the lights on. Don't have to blow 20 down to get to know honey style. Show of the town, steal a heart, no money down.
2: But mostly the mystical quality. And it's one of the reasons I was so excited about Jay Electronica when I first heard him, is I thought, wow, he's kind of got that.
1: Yeah.
2: He's got that thing. He's tapped into something, and it's wonderful. Where did you first hear him? You had been listening to his stuff for a while,
1: yeah,
2: right?
1: Yeah, it was when he did the film. He did
2: Eternal Sunshine.
1: Eternal Sunshine, yeah, it was that. Yeah, and he's also come at a time when you wanted to hear something like that from hip-hop. And yeah, you meet him and he's got that extra dimension.
2: Yeah. I mean, there's lots of things you can get from hip-hop, but a rapper who can make you cry, that's a rare and special thing.
1: Yeah.
2: You know, and I think Jay is that. And Rakim is that, where there's like so much emotion in it.

0: She said she never fell in love with a Superman, Christian, Muslim, Protestant, Lutheran. I told her that being immortal is the portal to the true nature of growth to Christ like Buddha man. That's why I never spit the traditional garbage of a knife fight, bright lights, white ice to the fans. The radio is just a stereo, like a house ain't a home, and the chairs to the chair, ask Lutheran. Go to work, go to church, let your dreams die. Bow tie, final call in the bean pie, yarmulke for Hanukkah, wish list for Christmas. This is the gist of the life that we lead. Why? So you can fit in with the closed minded in the city and to get clotheslined in the it end. I could care less about a plaque in the bid in to get pumped on TV by my friends. Don't get it looking wrong. I get tempted by the rewards that all come along with making indie songs. But what does it mean if I'm a Muslim and you a Jew? And because of that alone, we don't get along. And when you talk like this and try to walk like this, the radio stations will never put it on their own. Just Mims, just 50, just Wayne, just Jeezy, them franchise boys and Jimmy Jones. Up that, up rap, this God hop. Kingdom music for the hard rocks. I'ma spit it, tell TRL, get it in hot. 97 hit it, it will end up bomb drop. X Flex, X Slay, X Who Kid. Just Blaze said, Jig is the new kid. I took Eternal Sunshine and I looped there. No drums, no hook, just new shit. Eternal Sunshine of the Spotless Mind.
1: Someone said to me recently that they heard Rapper's Delight and they thought, it can't get any better than this. And then they heard The Message
2: as new records.
1: And it was the feeling again. I mean, this is it, I think. You know, the early rap records, you were thinking, I'm never going to hear anything better than this. Mm. You were totally mind-blown by it. But something came along that really... And I it's very important to me to actually retain that feeling, even if that requires effort. Because you sometimes hear people saying, oh, music isn't what it... And I don't entertain any of that. Like every year I make a playlist. It used to be a cassette, now it's an iTunes playlist. The 10 songs of the year. Every year there are 10 songs. If you can't find 10 songs, you're not looking. I mean, in a way, the label's secondary to that. That's the thing. That's what puts you in the position. You know, people at labels say, oh, there's nothing good around. It's like, well, are you... What reason are you looking for? I mean, I'm looking for the love of music. I want that new music. I want that feeling. That is a feeling that I've never got from anything else. A pure natural high from music. It doesn't have to come from something new, but, you know, you wear out your old buzzes. So you need, you know, you need the new ones as well. So I try and, you know, just try and stay super open to new stuff. And you've got to be wanting to hear it. You've got to be looking for it. But yeah, hip-hop was always there. From when I was a very young teenager, I just loved the sound of it. And it's never gone for me. And
2: you haven't released that much on XL?
1: No, because... Partly out of respect, maybe.
3: Worldwide with Giles Peterson.
1: We've never really released a lot in any one genre because we were a genre label when we started. We were a rave label and that was very exciting. But I realised that was also somewhere to escape. I mean, that it was another ghetto, you know, and... You know, they're for getting out of. And I think as a label, I just wanted to do special things. And the chances of finding lots of special things in one genre are less than if you can find something, you know, fantastic things in different genres.

obviously you've got a great tradition in the UK of indie record labels, most, you know, with mostly guitar bands. That's something that's always been done well here. And but that wasn't us. But I think because that's not us, actually, when we've worked with guitar bands, we've done it really well, kind of because we're not an indie label. And I actually think the context that we provided for, say, A Vampire Weekend has been great. It's been right for them, because they're eclectic and they're listeners to a very wide variety of stuff. And the White Stripes was obviously a massive, massively exciting thing to be involved in, and a massive learning experience with someone who's so consummate. That he's, to me, there's like a level of being good at absolutely everything, which you don't need to have to succeed as an artist. But when you come across that, the magic of it is just overwhelming. Prince is one of those artists where he can do absolutely everything better than anyone else can. That's Prince. And Jack kind of struck me as

that's really like, that's, you know, that, that's like the, I think that's the greatest living musician, really. And that kind of completely across the board talent is a really, it's not necessarily an easy thing to live with either, I don't think, if you are that person, you know, to have all those skills and know you're better at them than everyone else. You know, probably a frustration. I mean, Jack can make guitars better than most people can play guitars.

0: Were the White Stripes the first band that you were touching into that sort of indie world? What was the first group that you sort of realised that as XL you could do this well?
1: No, the first artist I worked with who was like really completely outside of dance music was Badly Drawn Boy.
0: Oh yeah, but that kind of was...
1: Well, it connected.
0: Yeah.
1: It connected via...
0: Love that.
1: Yeah, he, wonderful. One, you know, lovely, lovely person and some great music, classic. Debut record.
0: First record I ever heard of his was his version of Sister Says Thinking of You.
1: Wasn't that brilliant? I love that version. On his EP, that was. Yeah. That was a great cover, actually.

0: Were you seduced by New York early days?
1: Oh, yeah. Yeah. Definitely. Always been very, very comfortable there.
0: The dance scene or the hip-hop scene?
1: I think I went there for hip-hop. Because I was there when I was, like, just turning 18. I worked in Vinyl Mania. I sort of, like, left home and went there.
0: The legendary.
1: Yeah. And the thing was, that was more of a dance place than a hip-hop place, although I'd rather have been in a hip-hop place, just as XL was kind of more of a dance label than a hip-hop label, although I'd rather have been... How it goes. You find... And sometimes your resistance to these things is quite good. You create some sort of... It's a theme of mine, this. There's often a tension between what you want to do and what you are doing. As long as all the intention's really good, a bit of that tension and conflict can be quite good. You know? Right.

0: I want to be in the studio making beats, but I've got a record label to run. But somehow that makes the makes it better. Somehow, you never get pleased with yourself, you know. And that's an important thing. You never get like complacent about anything because there's some other thing you're interested in at the same time. So yeah, New York was always like that wave of independent rap labels of Next Plateau, of Tommy Boy, of Def Jam, really Def Jam, of Tough City,
1: Wild Pitch.
0: Very, you know, the everything about those, you know, the artists, the songs, the producers, the label. They were all massively, you know, Mass Prism, all these labels, they were all massively important. So, going out there, working behind the main, and then with XL, you know, doing those sort of license deals, that in itself is quite interesting because it's like, oh, I'm having like a grown-up conversation with these people. That was quite interesting.
2: Yo, L.

saying, baby, I got you, baby. She said, baby, I got you. Check it out.

0: Styles Peterson.
1: We're going to get a mix from you as well today, because we want to get into your beyond eclectic selection you've given us. You've done one time, one take. We'll do that in about half an hour. Richard Russell in the studio. Has this been the best year for XL?
2: It's been a good phase. It's been a good long phase.
1: I mean, how many?
2: It's been a pretty good 20 years.
1: How many eras have there been? You know, can you break it into sort of blocks?
2: Definitely. Well, there's definitely two very distinct things. There's Mark One, the rave label, with Prodigy getting big, that was then destroyed by the success of Prodigy. Often happens with a really huge artist on an independent label. That's kind of that.
1: And how did you feel at the end of that? Were you thinking ever of getting out, doing it differently, or...?
2: Miserable. Stop making music. The thing that I thought I wanted to happen had happened, but didn't seem that interesting. There was more business stuff and responsibility to take, to sort of deal with. And it wasn't fun. And that was kind of that. That was the end of it. We could easily have renamed XL, I think, at the end of that phase, at the start of this millennium. Could be a different label, basically. But it's nice that the link to the rave years is there, you know?
1: Yeah.
2: That's nice. Now that's not, I like the fact that connection's there.

phase two was kind of ushered in by Basement Jaxx and Badly Drawn Boy. And just, for me, it kind of felt like I was gradually just sort of, as we got nearer to 2003, things really clicked with Dizzy, with Boy in the Corner, with the White Stripes, with just projects that were maybe also less high profile, like Go Town Project.

0: So where were we with regards to the phases? So we had your first phase, Prodigy, then we had the second phase, Bradley Drawn Boy, Basement Jacks. Good times, success, hits, Mercury Prize, all that kind of thing.
1: Bradley Drawn Boy, Basement Jacks, that's all like turn of, you know, 2000, 2001. Avalanche is around that time as well. And then coming into 2003, White Stripes, Boy in the Corner. So that was that. I think that was like the first kind of magic kind of phase, really.
0: Yeah, I get the feeling that that was the phase when it kind of came out of what we expected the label to be, and it became a little bit unexpected.
1: Yeah.
0: Somehow.
1: Yeah.
0: And we were getting stuff. Anything could be, you know, it was a Gotan, or it was a White Stripes, or it was an MIA a bit later on as well. When did that come?
1: Mm.
0: It was around that time.
1: 2004.
0: Mm.
1: Yeah.

Maya's a really been a really, really important person for the label, incredibly important, because she's a completely original thinker, completely open-minded, no sort of trained musicianship, but ideas, and lots of them. And I really think she really helped change the label, because the more I worked with her, I just think I got more open-minded and I could just see the possibilities in things. And she used to say about the label, this could be much better than it is. Like, you've got a lot of opportunity here. It's not as interesting as it should be. And I thought, yeah, she's right. I wasn't quite sure what I should be doing about it, but it totally made sense. And she was the first person who'd ever said that. Because on the surface, it was quite good, but it wasn't what it needed to be. Maya coming along and being someone with a completely different way of looking at all of it, didn't really want to just have like a strictly Western way of looking at it, for one thing. Definitely didn't want to have a record industry way of looking at it. That was the last thing she was looking at.

0: She was looking at America and we were listening to Timbaland and we were sort of dreaming of that in a way. And she kind of did it.
1: Yeah.
0: And I suppose that's been the magic of the label, really, is like the dreams aspect of it, the sort of fantasy aspect almost. You know, I went to the Grammys with her a couple of years ago, and when she performed, when she was pregnant, she performed with Kanye and Jay-Z and Lil Wayne and T.I. And it's like, this was pure kind of fantasy realisation, really. And it's like, not only were we there, she was very heavily pregnant and doing it her way, you know, and having a baby the next day. So those are the moments where you're like, you know, I've learned it's very important to like really enjoy those things.

0: Jazz Peterson.
1: The Adele thing, it's obviously, it's a real blessing, of course, but you've got to work with really strong artists, make really good records. That scale thing, that's really out of your control. The thing that does that and the thing that doesn't do that, you know, no one knows about that. So that, I don't think, and the idea that there's an industry built on people banking on that, that's nuts. You can't, you know, no one knows where that's coming from.

I think my natural outlook is that of a record producer. It's not quite that of an artist. It's not that of a record label either. It's that of a record producer. And I think that's why I'm happiest working on a small number of things, being focused on those things, and why I've got so much admiration for anyone who's only got one thing, which is every artist, because that takes massive balls to be totally dependent on that one record. And I think the media often doesn't understand that. So someone will write a review of something, not very good. It's like, I'll read those things. I'm still shocked to this day. I'll be like, "You, how can you do that? How could you publicly say about someone's music that, do you know what they put into this?" But I think that trying to help people with that communication and that understanding is part of what we do as well, because that's a very fraught area, the sort of navigation through the media for artists, and not any easier now than it's ever been. And there's a lot of media, right?

0: You're Scott Heron. You haven't done a great deal. Is this the first sort of heritage artist that you've done as a label? Somebody who's had a career? And tell me about your feeling for him and what made you do that incredible project.
1: Yeah. I mean, I wonder whether the first time I heard one of Gil's songs was at Talking Loud. I think it's quite likely, because I'm not sure where else I would have heard it at that time. That for me was like a... Dingwalls was a source of that as a teenager. And yeah, I felt very connected to his voice, always loved it. Lots of people feel this with Gil. There's this immense humanness to him that you can really tap into. He's a channel, for something coming from higher up. And so I'd always had that connection. I'd never stopped listening to Gil, and it was an idea. That's, and you know how it is with ideas. When you have an idea, you have an idea. You don't know where an idea comes from. You normally need to have a bit of space to have an idea. And I try and create a bit of space by not doing too many things and working with good people and letting them do things. And the idea was, I'm going to get in touch with Girl Scott Heron. That was the idea. But it was also fairly formed in my mind. I'm going to get in touch with him. I'm going to suggest to him that we make a record together. I had no notions about asking anyone else to be involved in it from a production point of view. I thought, I can do that, I should do that. I can't exactly say why that was, it just was. Me and Gil started writing letters to each other. I went to see him. And yeah, he was receptive, he was open. And we got on, basically.
2: Took you walking through the twilight.

watch him die. Home is where I live inside my white powder dreams. Home was once an empty vacuum filled now with my silent streams.

0: never went home.
1: The recording, yeah, it sort of flowed and got into the habit of leaving the mic on in the control room when I was talking to Girl, because you can have conversations with Girl which are, you know, as good as listening to one of his records. They're unbelievable, just the things he's saying. So I realised it was a good idea to get a mic on and capture some of that, so that made some of the interludes.
0: Being blessed is not just being able to float on air. I'm saying if you got to pay for things you've done wrong, I got a big bill coming at the end of the day.
1: You know, I don't know if we made, like, the best record we could have made, but I think we made an interesting record. And it was an unbelievable learning experience for me. And actually, knowing him is an unbelievable learning experience, and that continues. And he called me the day after my birthday, and we had a very long conversation. It's just amazing. I mean, it's a privilege, really, just to talk to him and to have that experience. You read some of the press, it was like he was off the face of the earth. He was never off the face of the earth. He wasn't in the cycle of record releasing, but he was always doing gigs. That's what Gil sees as his job. Now, Gil refers to himself as a piano player.
2: I am a piano player.
1: And says, you know, and in the 60-odd years I've been here, you might as well learn something else so I can sing a bit as well.
2: I play piano. I write, and then I play what I wrote or whatever. Or I play, and then I write what I play, you know? Which I'm fucking right. It all works into I'm comfortable doing that.
1: Gil's actually one of these incredibly multi-talented people, right? He's a great player, great writer of prose and lyrics. Amazing voice. It was a privilege to do it, and everyone was very keen to be involved in it. So if I wanted someone to play on the record, they were there. If you wanted someone to make a video, they were there. And I think that's kind of a mark of just the immense amount of respect he's got, how influential he is.

0: And then there was, a nice sort of kind of twist, which was that the XX were recording their record at XL while I was recording the Girl record in New York, and I was really enjoying what I was hearing from them. I could see Jamie becoming really strong as a producer. And so that was another idea. It was like, getting to remix the whole album, because I don't want to have lots of remixes by different people. I thought that would dilute it. We tried to achieve a sound on the album, and I thought a sort of reinterpretation of it. And actually, remix albums are fairly sort of rare. Although to me, it's a better way of doing it than having lots of people do remixes.
1: I agree.
0: It makes a lot of sense, right? So I was thrilled with how that. I mean, the fact that Gil was open to that was great. And Gil's 60. I mean, roughly Gil's 60. I'm 40. Jamie's 20. So it felt like there was a nice kind of continuity going there. And these are, you can do great stuff at any of these ages, basically. It's if you're open to it. I don't think the age makes a blind bit of difference. If you're 20, that doesn't make you open-minded. Just as if you're 80, that doesn't make you closed-minded. I can't exactly articulate this, but there's something about the way the world has changed and culture has changed where I really think age is even less important now than it's ever been before in music. And I think it's wide open. It's a spirit, so none of that stuff makes any difference. It's all stuff just to be ignored, really.

0: world music and your travels, because you've done a bit of traveling. Last few times I was speaking to you, you were kind of doing some stuff, Africa Express, you went to Ethiopia. Tell me about that and tell me about Fresh Touch.
1: Ethiopia was, we went last year. So Damon Albarn organises these Africa Express trips, which are an incredible opportunity, which is a bunch of musicians getting together and playing with other musicians. That's basically the idea of it. It's communication. There's no grand claims being made about anything. It's just genuine communication and learning and having fun as well, because they're a huge amount of fun, these things. So a bunch of us went to Ethiopia, travelled around a bit, recorded out there, played with people out there, and just generally had a pretty sort of life-changing and interesting experience off it. And we recorded a bunch of stuff while we were there, and we were sort of just chopping it up as we went. And so we made these tracks, and we've used this name Fresh Touch. We've never actually got to the point of doing anything with them, but I thought it might be an interesting thing just to have a listen to here.
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0: You know, it's kind of a big troop of people that Damon, to some extent, holds together.
1: Mm.
0: Holds together a bit, falls apart a bit,
1: mm.
0: holds together a bit. But just, you know, some amazing musicians, MCs, Bashy and Kano are out there with us as well. And you just get this incredible mixture of people from different, you know, different musical backgrounds.
2: Out of your comfort zone.
0: You're completely out of your comfort zone, and you're not with whatever it is that you think makes you safe, you haven't got it. And for the people who are up for doing that, it makes you very receptive to what's going on. And it's a brilliant thing that I sort of wish everyone could do, in a way, because it's such a great antidote, and it gets, you know, gets you wide open to music. And also being out there, I mean, it's very difficult to detach yourself these days from stuff. You're online everywhere, you can see adverts everywhere. So getting out somewhere exploring different African places, you can learn something, basically. I mean, there's a massive amount to be learned out there, especially about music.
2: Tell me all about Tyler the Creator.
0: Well, I think he is part of that definition of the type of artist we've been talking about, of that focus, direction, multi-talented. He directs those videos, which are the best videos anyone's making at the moment. Brilliant producer. And provocative. And we really needed something provocative. And I think there's a lot more to our future than meets the eye. There's a lot of originality, there's a lot of talent, and there's also a lot of provocation. And that's, I think that's an exciting thing and a sort of necessary thing. He's put Odd Future together, and they've put, you know, a bunch of albums out and made a bunch of videos off their own back. DIY, self-sufficiency.
2: You said they've done 10 albums.
0: I believe it's 12 they've done on their own. And the focus necessary to do that. But you know, what's interesting about that is, if you want to do that now, make a record, make the videos, and get it out to people, it doesn't cost any money. I mean, you've got to have a computer. That's kind of it. And this, to me, is that's a brilliant, brilliant thing to have happened. That's a great change. So if you've got the focus and the direction and the passion, it's all there. I mean, you can really do that. You can create everything. You can do the whole thing. And then you might need to work with someone like us. Like, maybe that can help things, but it might not be that necessary. Because off the back of that, you can play shows. And so that I think that's, you know, everyone's talked so much about the what's happened to the music business, and it's all terrible, but it's clearly not all terrible. A lot of it's absolutely amazing. It's just change. And I think they're a great example of that change, of that DIY, self-sufficient, all those things that have been key to most musical movements. Now the tools are all much more accessible than they were before. You know, I like working with artists who are potentially going to inspire other artists. One of the first people who got really excited about Tyler was Adele. And she thought it was phenomenal straight away, because, you know, you recognize that thing, that spark. So I think that's an important thing for artists. Like, you've got to talk to other artists with what you do. I think that's really important.
3: Devil plays before he goes to sleep. Some food for thought, this food for death. Go ahead and up and eat. My father's dead, well, I don't know. We'll never up for meat. I muck my wrists and play PM.

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None of you other f***s look up how much important. I'm getting angrier while recording. I'm feeling like the bulls. I got a gang of wolves. Our future is children that's f***ed up in they mental. Simple will probably not look up. 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Coolest wiggin' without effort. 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

0: a JC inside of when it up we waking up with random girls like, yo, shit, how the up we meet? I stay with grandma, she always been shitting about her carpet. Every time I walk inside the house, she always tend to start shit. Know the drugs, I never spark it. I used to be bullied for honor classes by those I was slower molasses. Take this shit to school.
1: The mix you've got for us, tell me about it.
2: Well, there's two ways of looking at this mix. It's either the revolutionary culture mix, and it's called that because I've got like a Huey Newton speech in there somewhere where he's talking about revolutionary culture, and there's a thread running through it about revolutionary culture. It's either that, or it's just stuff that was lying around in the studio today, which I tried to fit together and see if I could join Kanye. Very slowed down rave records and slowed down Speed Garage records. A bunch of different rhythms that I've made at home. Yeah, I think like...
1: I love it.
2: I left the mistakes in.
1: Yeah,
2: it's pretty live. And the good bits are good. And the less good bits are less good.
1: I like to see Portishead next to R. Kelly every time. And you've put a bit of Joe in there as well. A bit of Tubby T. Well, let's have a listen to the mix. It's a special edition, Richard Russell.

0: This is Richard Russell. A little over 39 years ago, I was introduced into what is laughingly referred to as civilization.
1: Deep inside the mix.

0: Trez then says,
1: yo, Trez, honey made you look silly.
0: Step back in the joint, and yeah, it's kind of funky. My breath no longer kicking, so now it has pep. Strobe light, how that I don't know. Walks up, asks long sign. We quickly do the step.
2: Where you at, hun? Where you at? Where you at, hun? Where you at? Where you at, hun? Where you at?
0: Then I change my style.

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0: Radiohead. That's a good one, isn't it?
1: Well, Radiohead.
0: And Tom and that Eraser album.
1: That's a beautiful record, isn't it?
0: Yeah.
1: What would Radiohead do? You know, that has become something that artists are, you know, have been asking for years now, if they're puzzled about what to do. What would Radiohead do? Because they've trod this path of integrity, of doing it their way, and they've done that at the highest level, consistently, for a long period of time. They've got better and better, more and more original, more interesting. And, I mean, I was not a fan of early Radiohead. That wasn't really what was going on for me. And I think I'm the type of person they won round as they went on, and that's just great, you know? And I think people are still, I think their audience is young and old, it's kind of everything. And yeah, with the Eraser, I think that's really one of the best ever electronics and songs kind of records. You know, the way him and Nigel did that, it's really magical, sort of permanent record. So yeah, you know, we're able to, I mean, they obviously, they do most things themselves. They're able to do what they need to do themselves. We help them with some things. And again, they're a learning experience. Just to be around, you're going to get inspired by them and learn stuff from them. And you know, Tom is this tremendously, as you know, inquisitive music fan who's interested in exciting music. I mean, you look at most bands who will be headlining main stages at festivals, rock bands, they're not interested really. They're definitely not interested in the things Tom's interested in. There's a sort of, there's just a connection to music there of a type that's very familiar to us, that I think is rare in like what's ostensibly a big rock artist. So I think that's part of what makes them inspiring, really. You can kind of tell where the heart of it is, and the heart of it's in music and in interesting original music.

0: Brilliant record label that's come out of XL in the last couple of years now is Young Turks, and we've played a little Subtract tune, and the XX came through.
1: Yep.
0: Young Turks. Tell me a little bit about where Young Turks fits in.
1: Well, Caius, who operates the label, we met through... Well, there's a couple of different things that brought us in touch. I DJed for him because he was promoting clubs, and he was doing a club called Chalk, and he did these sort of illegal parties, one of which got closed down, which I was at. And Caius is just a very, very, you know, bright, intuitive, loves music, wanted to do stuff. Just felt like a natural, you know, we could sort of help give him a platform for it, really. So Caius and Tick and Katie, they're a unit, and they've been putting out a lot of great sounding music. Tremendous success with the XX, which has really been a sort of, I think, a dream kind of record, really, in that it was all recorded at the label and just such a natural kind of organic thing that developed so gently and without a push. People just love the music and the people as well, because they're very, very, all very appealing as characters and people. And it's been really beautiful to see that kind of develop and sort of worldwide sort of blossom into what it is. And that Young Turks also is, as a unit, putting on, you know, they put on great parties all over the world and put out the singles. And the Subtract is kind of the next album project after XX, different vibe. Now, you know what? When I listened to the Subtract album for the first time, do you know what I thought? This is a Talking Loud record. I really think it's got like... And this is what got me thinking that what you did with the label was so impressive, because there really is an aesthetic. But Subtract, I feel like his influences... I've never asked him. He must be a big fan of Talking Loud, right? He must have been a fan of all those records you were doing. Definitely NJ Cole. You know, you can just hear all this stuff in there, and there's a jazz influence to it. But I think it's a special record he's made.

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0: 6 o'clock, time for the news headlines. Putin vows revenge for Ukrainian drone attack. And the NATO chief, Mark Rutte, insists the alliance is stronger than ever. Here's Paul Brennan with the FM4 News.
2: President Putin says he's ordered the Russian military to prepare options for retaliation after a Ukrainian drone attack on a building in a Russian-occupied part of eastern Ukraine. Russia says 6 people died in the strike on a student dormitory. The BBC's Steve Rosenberg reports from Moscow.
3: President Putin called this a terrorist strike. He accused Ukraine of attacking a student dormitory in Starobilsk. That's in Russian-occupied Luhansk region that Moscow claims to have annexed. The Kremlin leader said 6 people were killed, 39 injured, and 15 were missing. He insisted that there had been no military or intelligence service facilities near the building. Footage published by Russian media shows rescuers sifting through rubble. In a statement, Ukraine's general staff said it had struck the headquarters of a military unit near Starobilsk.
2: The head of NATO, Mark Rutte, has insisted that the military alliance is stronger than ever, even as President Trump continues to send mixed signals about U.S. support for the organization. Rutte was speaking at the end of a meeting of NATO foreign ministers in Sweden.
4: Let me be crystal clear. Allies' commitment to Article 5 is ironclad. Our resolve and ability to defend every ally is absolute. Were anyone to be foolish as to attack us, the response would be devastating.
2: The U.S. Director of National Intelligence, Tulsi Gabbard, has announced her resignation. The former Democrat said she was stepping down to support her husband, who's been diagnosed with a rare form of bone cancer. Reuters has reported, however, that she's essentially been pushed out of the White House following a series of major policy disagreements with President Trump. The World Health Organization has raised its risk assessment for the Ebola outbreak in the Democratic Republic of Congo to very high, although it says the global risk remains low. It says the outbreak has now seen 177 suspected deaths and around 750 suspected cases. Today's weather, mainly sunny and warm, with just a few heavy showers or isolated rain showers in the mountains. Top temperatures will range from 22 to 30 degrees.
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0: Does that mean we're here? Is it summer? Is it spring? Are we gonna get cold again? Is it what? What's going on, Paul? Give me some help here. Just shout.
5: Yeah, yes. No, it's summer. It's summer.
0: That all right.
5: The next few days are beautiful.
0: Paul says it's summer. You can now officially go into full on summer mood. Of course,

0: The ultimate class tourism anthem there from Pulp Common People. In other words, yes, when people in the top 1% decide to slum it by dating those of us living a normal life. It is a true classic, and it actually sort of fits after having talked about the enhanced games, the games specifically for people who are looking to actually go beyond the limits of normal human endeavors. Transhumanism. If you want to fall down an extra fun rabbit hole, look into transhumanism and the way that it works together with some of the sponsors of that game, Peter Thiel, to be more specific. And for added fun, look up the Dark Enlightenment. Now, that said, we have actually done a fairly good job of spanning the bogen, as they say, from transhumanism to common people. And if you like bogen, maybe you want to check out the Bogenfest.
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That's Jungle back on 74. Before that, Luka Lee with Happy Now. 6:36 in the morning. Are you happy now? If not, we got hidden gems here.

0: That was The Clockworks with Magnificent Seven. 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
0: Coming up on 7 o'clock, time for the news headlines. The U.S. prepares for a fresh attack on Iran. And Putin vows revenge for Ukrainian drone attacks. Here's Paul Brennan with the FM 4 news.
2: The United States is said to be preparing possible new strikes against Iran. The news outlet Axios says President Trump held a meeting with his closest advisors and is seriously considering new attacks if negotiations with Tehran fail to produce a breakthrough. However, it says no final decision has been made. Meanwhile, Trump has announced that due to, quote, circumstances, he may not be able to attend the upcoming wedding of his eldest son, Donald Jr. The U.S. Director of National Intelligence, Tulsi Gabbard, has announced her resignation. She says she's stepping down to support her husband, who's been diagnosed with a rare form of bone cancer. However, Reuters has reported that she's been essentially pushed out of the White House following a series of major policy disagreements with President Trump. More from the BBC's Bernd de Busmann.
3: Prior to coming into her role as Director of National Intelligence, she was always seen as someone who was very reluctant to involve the U.S. in military entanglements overseas. She's a veteran of the Iraq War, and like many veterans of that war and the war in Afghanistan, she was kind of weary of foreign interventions with no clear end goal. And that's something she had expressed quite a lot when she was a Democrat. But she seems to have switched around and then became a very loyal supporter of President Trump in the last few years.
2: President Putin says he's ordered the Russian military to prepare options for retaliation after a Ukrainian drone attack on a building in a Russian-occupied part of eastern Ukraine. Russia says six people died in a strike on a student dormitory and has accused Ukraine of terrorism. Kyiv says the building was being used by a Russian drone command unit. Putin has refuted that suggestion.
4: I would like to emphasize this is important. There are no military facilities, special services facilities, or related facilities near the accommodation. So there is no reason to suggest that the missiles hit the building as a result of our air defense or electronic warfare systems.
2: Nine Western countries, including Germany, France, Italy, and the UK, have condemned Israel's construction of more settlements in the occupied West Bank. In a joint statement, they've also urged Israel to investigate reports of violence by settlers and the Israeli armed forces. They say Israel's policies are imperiling the prospects for a two-state solution. Today's weather, mainly sunny and warm with just a few heavy clouds and isolated rain showers in the mountains. Top temperatures today will range from 22 to 30 degrees.
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0: All right, here we go again, kiddies. Trump has once again said that he's going to attack Iran. That means check your trades. Make sure you get ahead of those futures, those options, because you'll probably be able to earn something if you do it right. I'm Dave Dempsey, and this
5: like an empty fire
0: is Generation.
5: Like your desire.

That was Oscar Haug with The Summer We Need. And indeed, we need that summer, which is finally here. Now we have Layla. Small town.

0: That was the Jane Fondas with French Love. 7:15 in the morning. You know what? It is World Turtle Day today. And turtles are having a tough time because of, well, us and, you know, all the stupid stuff we do. Every year, more than 44,000 thousands of sea turtles drown in fishing nets across the Mediterranean. You could fill a stadium with their dead bodies. These ancient creatures, survivors of millions of years, suffocate as bycatch in nets meant for fish. Industrial fishing is the biggest danger, but as Chris Cummins found out in Cyprus, even the most sustainable form of fishing can cause their deaths.
1: Fotis Gaetano has been fishing the waters off Larnaca in Cyprus for 40 years in his small boat. And today, a sadly common tragedy unfolds. As he pulls up his nets, a turtle emerges. It's no longer struggling. Marine biologist Marios Papagiorgiou takes it gently and tries for several minutes to resuscitate it with a heart massage. But it's all to no avail.
2: There are some techniques we use to try to save the animals, like giving them time on board if they have consumed water, to let them expel the seawater. In the past, we managed to save one of these turtles by doing chest compressions. So I was trying to do that, but it seems that it was caught quite early on the nets, so it was impossible to save this animal.
1: Mario says such tragedies are an occupational hazard even for sustainable fishermen.
2: We have bycatching almost every fishing trip. It either is a shark, a ray, a turtle. Turtle is quite common bycatch in Cyprus due to the high population of turtles around the island.
1: Fotis is visibly upset.
3: We feel sad when we see turtles or something in our nets. Most of the time in their life, we send them back and say, have a good life and protect yourself, not to be again in the nets.
1: But how can you stop this happening? Turtles and saleable fish share these same shallow waters.
2: Over the years, we have been doing workshops to fishermen across the island on how to safely handle and release vulnerable species like turtles. It's not their intention to kill them, of course.
1: But how can you stop this happening?
2: It all comes to gear selectivity, how selective we are. Unfortunately, there is bycatch on small-scale fisheries, as you can see. But of course, it's not to the extent of industrial fishing.
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That was Heim, The Steps. Before that, Louisa Schweig, Herzschmerz, 7:30 in the morning on a Saturday. And as we've mentioned already, we're like barreling into the summer now, which is great because, you know, we've had the water. Now we have the sun. We're going to eventually get the flowers coming up. And from the flowers on some of the plants, they'll turn into berries. And from the berries, you can make marmalade, which brings us to Vince Staples. And the song Blackberry Marmalade. Okay, to be fair, we're going to have to wait till fall for the marmalade part. But hey, in the meantime, we got this.

0: don't let them trouble you. America front on you.
1: It's gonna be okay.
0: I know it befuddle you. But don't let it get to you.
1: Don't let it get to
0: just
1: you.
0: Know that they miserable.
1: Miserable.
0: And know that behind every smile.

0: That was Telescreens. Baby, I Know You Well, 7:44 in the morning on a Saturday. You know, some people are born to perform. Verena Koppendorfer, for example. At the young age of 5, Verena began to sing. And since then, well, she hasn't stopped. She even studied singing in Vienna. And now, since 2021, she has been writing and performing under the name Ivory. After some very good singles, Ivory yesterday released her first debut record, Crack of Light. It is musically quite diverse, and the lyrics, well, they touch on some heavy topics, but overall the record is, it's enjoyable. It's a danceable pop record. Verena visited us at FM4 and is now presenting her debut album to you.
1: Hallo, hier ist Ivory und ihr hört die FM4 Morning Show. Ich darf euch heute Auszüge aus meinem Album Crack of Light vorspielen. Der Song Crocodile Tear ist ein Art-Synth-Pop-Song, wo es um das Ausbrechen wollen aus der Realität geht und wir uns in eine Fantasiewelt hineinflüchten, wenn uns alles im Alltag ein bisschen zu

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2: Good morning, coming up at 8 o'clock, time for the news headlines. 82 people are killed by an explosion at a mine in China. And Trump loses another top cabinet member. Here's Paul Brennan with the FM4 News.
3: And we start with some breaking news. China says at least 82 people have been killed by a gas explosion at a coal mine in Shaanxi province. Dozens of miners are still trapped. Almost 250 workers were underground at the time of the explosion. State media say rescue efforts are ongoing. President Putin says he's ordered the Russian military to prepare options for retaliation after a Ukrainian drone attack on a building in a Russian-occupied part of eastern Ukraine. Russia says 6 people died in a strike on a student dormitory. The BBC's Steve Rosenberg reports from Moscow.
4: President Putin called this a terrorist strike. He accused Ukraine of attacking a student dormitory in Starobilsk. That's in Russian-occupied Luhansk region that Moscow claims to have annexed. The Kremlin leader said 6 people were killed, 39 injured, and 15 were missing. He insisted that there had been no military or intelligence service facilities near the building. Footage published by Russian media shows rescuers sifting through rubble. In a statement, Ukraine's general staff said it had struck the headquarters of a military unit near Starobilsk.
3: The United States is said to be preparing possible new strikes against Iran. The news outlet Axios says President Trump held a meeting yesterday with his closest advisors and is seriously considering new attacks if negotiations with Tehran fail to produce a breakthrough. However, it says no final decision has yet been made. Meanwhile, the U.S. Director of National Intelligence, Tulsi Gabbard, has announced her resignation. As FM4's Nick Harper reports from Washington, it's unclear whether she's stepping down of her own accord.
5: Tulsi Gabbard posted her resignation letter to X, saying she was stepping down to be with her husband, who she said was battling an extremely rare form of bone cancer. President Donald Trump said she'd done an incredible job and would be replaced when she leaves the role on June 30th by the current Principal Deputy Director of National Intelligence, Aaron Lucas. Some of her recent positions on foreign policy, though, including on the war with Iran, have often put her out of step with White House messaging. I'm Nick Harper in Washington.
3: 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Top temperatures today will range from 22 to 30 degrees.
6: 30?
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6: Good morning, everyone. This is Rostam and Claro with Hardy.

That was Pippa and Resi Reiner. That's why I got confused there. With Blitz, and before that, Rostam and Hardy. It is 8:09 in the morning. Time for some rock music. Well, Charlie XCX.

That was Laura, Without You. Before that, Lime Garden crossed my heart. 8:29 in the morning. You know that feeling deep inside when you just absolutely love someone? Chemical.

That's Ashniko with Worms. It is 8:34 in the morning. And now, yeah, tongue twister for y'all. This is Teen Jesus and the Gene Teasers. All the

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0: 9 o'clock, time for the news headlines. The death toll from a mine explosion in China rises to 82. And scientists rush to find a vaccine for the latest outbreak of Ebola. Here's Paul Brennan with the FM 4 News.
2: State media in China say at least 82 people have been killed following a gas explosion in a coal mine in Shanxi province. Nine miners are still missing. Reporters at the scene say rescue efforts are ongoing. Almost 250 workers were underground at the time of the explosion. China's president, Xi Jinping, has called for a thorough investigation to determine the cause of the accident. Scientists at Oxford University in England say they're urgently developing a vaccine for the rare strain of Ebola spreading in the Democratic Republic of Congo. The World Health Organization says the current outbreak has now seen 177 suspected deaths and around 750 suspected cases. FM4's Laura Bentley reports from London.
3: The strain of Ebola at the centre of the most recent outbreak doesn't have a vaccine and kills around a third infected. Scientists say they can't guarantee their vaccine will be effective, but are acting urgently amid fears the disease could spread further. The World Health Organization raised the risk of the outbreak in the DRC from high to very high. While the UN agency says the outbreak is not a pandemic, it warns it remains a matter of international concern, with two cases already confirmed in neighbouring Uganda. Lara Bentley, London.
2: Thousands of people gathered last night at the Ankara headquarters of Turkey's largest opposition party, the CHP, to protest an unprecedented court ruling that ousted the party's leader, Özgür Özel. The CHP has described his dismissal as a judicial coup, while Özel himself has called on people to resist. Pope Leo is visiting the town of Acerra in southern Italy today. The area, known as the Land of Fires, has been poisoned by illegal toxic waste dumped by the mafia. Rosie Waits reports.
4: Last year, the European Court of Human Rights condemned the Italian state for failing to protect its citizens living in the so-called Land of Fires, a vast area between Naples and Caserta. For over 40 years, industrial, chemical and sometimes radioactive waste was buried, burned in fields or dumped illegally along roadsides and farmland. Pope Leo will visit Acerra, a town with record rates of cancer, which have been linked to the contaminated land. He'll meet families who've lost children to cancer and deliver a message about social responsibility and solidarity with communities suffering the consequences of pollution. Rosie Waits, FM4 News.
2: Today's weather, mainly sunny and warm, just a few heavy clouds and showers in the mountains. Top temperatures will range from 22 to 30.
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8: Oh, all right. It's going to be one of those days. Don't forget the, what's it called? The sunscreen stuff, you know, get yourself all slathered up properly because it's going to hit a lot harder than you expect. This is always the time of year when I get the most unexpected sunburns. Good morning, everybody. This is Little Mila with

That's the Dandy Warhols. Every day should be a holiday. Und die haben da nicht unrecht, right? But of course, this weekend, basically every day can be a holiday, at least until Monday. So we have that going for us, right?

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Pretty high rates counting femicides. But don't worry, let them eat cake. You just take a bite and enjoy the sights. Golden roofs and castles, pretty lights. Take you through the heights of the

That's La La La La, like La La La La with Arrow. 9:31 in the morning on a Saturday. And you know, I was afraid I wasn't going to make it here. I was in train hell yesterday. I was trying to get back from Würzburg, and I learned a lot about the German-Austrian train Strecke, I guess. If you've ever been frustrated on the Westbahn Strecke, you know, where you're like, because late trains and stuff get annoying and then they're overcrowded. And you know what? Every single time there's like a snarky little message in the thing saying trains are late because of, well, not our fault. Yeah, I completely understand it. It was horrendous. Absolutely horrendous. But that made me appreciate unser ÖBB so much more. So I just want to give a shout out to all our ÖBBler out there. Thank you very much for what you have to put up with sometimes. Now this is Kessie. Meet me in the bathroom because the train is too crowded and it's the only place you can sit down.

0: That's Manic Youth About You Now. Before that, Oliver Malcolm and Ghost. It's 9:50 in the morning on Saturday, the first day of a long weekend, unless you, took off yesterday. But one thing I have to remind you, the weather's going to be pretty darn nice out there. Don't forget, the whole sunscreen thing, maybe a nice hat. Don't worry about the Tishinyaka. I think that time is pretty much over right now. And if you want a tip for something to look forward to next week, or at least in this coming spring, Siamese Elephants, they are working on an EP right now. And that also means that they're going to be out trying out some songs. They're going to be playing in Wien at the Arena on the 28th of May. And I'm pretty certain that they're going to be playing this there, most likely. It's the sad song on the radio, which you could eventually hear then, not on the radio. Which would be sort of funny.
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0: That was Loose Goose, A-Track, and Gus Dapperton. And holding on, it's coming up to 10 o'clock.
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0: And it's time for the news headlines. More than 90 workers die at a coal mine in China. And Vladimir Putin vows revenge for a Ukrainian drone attack. Here's Paul Brennan and the FM4 news.
2: State media in China now say more than 90 people have been killed following a gas explosion in a coal mine in Shaanxi province. Nine miners are still missing. The BBC's Stephen McDonald reports from Beijing.
3: When a large explosion hit the Liushenyu coal mine, 247 workers were on duty underground. Following the mass casualties which followed, China's leader Xi Jinping has called for no effort to be spared to treat the injured and search for survivors. The cause of what appears to have been a gas explosion has not yet been revealed. In the early 2000s, China's coal mining industry experienced deadly accidents routinely, but in recent years, safety standards have been tightened. However, according to state media, this latest incident has already led to the detention of officials operating the Liushenyu mine.
2: Thousands of people gathered last night at the Ankara headquarters of Turkey's largest opposition party, the CHP, to protest an unprecedented court ruling that ousted the party's leader, Özgür Özel. The CHP has described the dismissal as a judicial coup, while Özel himself has called on people to resist. President Putin says he's ordered the Russian military to prepare options for retaliation after a Ukrainian drone attack on a building in a Russian-occupied part of eastern Ukraine. Russia says 10 people died in a strike on a student dormitory and has accused Ukraine of terrorism. But Kyiv insists the building was being used by a Russian drone command unit. Putin has refuted that.
4: I would like to emphasize this is important. There are no military facilities, special services facilities, or related facilities near the accommodation. So there is no reason to suggest that the missiles hit the building as a result of our air defense or electronic warfare systems.
2: The United States is said to be preparing possible new strikes against Iran. The news outlet Axios says President Trump held a meeting yesterday with his closest advisors and is seriously considering fresh attacks if negotiations with Tehran fail to produce a breakthrough. Meanwhile, Trump has announced that due to, quote, circumstances, he may not be able to attend the upcoming wedding of his eldest son, Don Jr. Who he said, did you hear him?
0: No.
2: He said yesterday, I've known him a long time.
0: Since he was born?
2: I've known him a long time. There you go. Today's weather, mainly sunny and warm, with just a few heavy clouds or isolated rain showers in the mountains. Top temperatures will range from 22 to 30.
0: Thank you so much, Paul.
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0: cause life's relentless, but it's okay. I tie my shoes up at the door and look both ways. Life's relentless, but I'm a fan. No, that won't change, I just get sunshine where I can. Cause life's relentless. Life's relentless.
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0: 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I'm Reem Hegazi, and you've got it tuned to Radio FM 4 bis 1. 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

0: And that track was called Gas Station, where things are very expensive, I hear. And the artist, Catherine Grace Garner, better known for her stage name, Slater. And she is an American singer, songwriter, producer, and rapper. And she's originally from Missouri, St. Louis. All right, what have we got now here on Bis Ants all the way to 1 o'clock? Excellent music, a little bit of information, and cool jingles like this.
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0: You know what? He is probably the most famous punk singer in the world. Yeah, you got it. Johnny Rotten, or Johnny Lydon of the Sex Pistols. But the Sex Pistols only existed for a very short time. And they only recorded one album. I know. After that, Johnny Lydon founded the band Public Image Limited, or PIL, P-I-L. Musically, however, the band took a completely new path and combined punk with post-punk, also with dub, experimental rock, and electronic influences.
3: Could be wrong. I could be right.
0: With songs like This Is Not a Love Song or Rise, Public Image Limited became one of the most influential bands of the alternative music scene of the 1980s.
3: I could be right.
0: Particularly, the experimental sound and the distinctive voice of John Lydon made PIL a band that consciously stood out from traditional rock structures. Thank you very much. To this day, Public Image Limited is considered a very important influence for numerous post-punk and alternative bands worldwide. And tonight, Public Image Limited are playing in SimCity, Vienna. All right. If you want more information, get yourself to FM4ORF.at. And then at the top of the website, there's a word. It's Termine. Click it. Ka-ta-ka-ta-ka-ta-ka. All right. Let's have some Public Image Limited right now. This is not a love song.
4: This is not a love song.

0: The Giant Rooks want it back. The Giant Rooks are a German indie rock band from Hamm, Deutschland. They were founded in 2014, so they're actually relatively like Frischlinge im Vergleich zu Bilderbuch. And why am I talking about Bilderbuch? Well, it is 10:27 here on Radio FM 4, and I would like to play a bit of a hit for you, if you don't mind. 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
1: 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Wir sind eine Stunde lang.
0: Oh, no, that was something different. I just wanted to ansprech the freshness of it all. And so here it is. The Bilderbuch Band have been together since 2005, and they're still making great new music. Like, for instance, the track I'm about to play for you. You know, the beginning of this track, the noises that come up are the noises that I make when I do light exercise. This is called Push Reality, and it comes to us from the mighty Bilderbuch. You've got it tuned to Radio FM 4.

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0: Oh, I liked that a lot. That was really funky. And is it bad that I was imagining Harry Styles dancing to that while he was wearing those little red shorts that he has? Is that bad?

You're sexy. Yes, we all know. That was Young Miko and Biaf. Heart emoji. Not certain about the Aussprache on the title there, but I understand the sentiment from the Puerto Rican rapper, tira rapperin, Miko, Young Miko. All right, speaking of Puerto Rico and music, hey everybody, thank you so much for your appreciation of my lip sync of the AI, the Puerto Rico song, which I uploaded this morning on my Instagram and on my Blue Sky. Thank you for your attention in this matter. Wanna be your fool? From Wolfish.

Sterne zu schauen, wenn man dann steht.

That was Consequence and Don't Forget 'Em. And that brings me actually to the next song that I'm about to play for you. But before I do, let's have a little talk about the video that goes with the relatively new song. All right, it's Harry Styles. And in the video, let's talk about the choreo and the red shorts that he's wearing. All right, good talk. Dance No More, Harry Styles.

0: Diese Sendung wurde präsentiert von St. Johann in Salzburg, wo Kinderaugen leuchten und Familienmomente bleiben. josalzburg.com.
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1: And time for the news headlines. A deadly explosion at a coal mine in China. And concerns grow over the latest outbreak of Ebola in Africa. Sorry, here is Paul Brennan in the FM4 News.
3: State media in China now say more than 90 people have been killed following a suspected gas explosion at a coal mine in Shanxi province. 9 miners are still missing. An investigation has been launched into the accident, and the officials who run the mine have already been detained by police. More from the BBC's Stephen McDonald in Beijing.
4: This harks back to the darkest days of China's mining industry in the early 2000s. Such deadly accidents were a regular occurrence. However, a tightening of safety standards had really improved working conditions in the mines here. The closure of illegal mines, especially in Shanxi province where this accident happened, also really improved conditions. However, this latest disaster shows you can have a disaster like this, an emergency, which has led to so many deaths despite all those efforts. It will lead to retributions.
3: The Democratic Republic of the Congo says cases of Ebola have now been reported across several eastern provinces after the World Health Organization upgraded the risk assessment for the current outbreak to very high. More than 700 people have been exposed to the virus, with over 170 suspected deaths recorded. This resident in the capital, Kinshasa, says he fears the worst.
5: I'm really afraid and hope it does not spread this far. There have already been many cases in the east. If it reaches Kinshasa, people could die in large numbers because it's spreading there due to precarious living conditions. And here in Kinshasa, our environment is very unsanitary.
3: Pope Leo is visiting the town of Acerra in southern Italy today. The area has been poisoned by illegal toxic waste dumped by the mafia, Rosie Waits reports.
6: Last year, the European Court of Human Rights condemned the Italian state for failing to protect its citizens living in the so-called Land of Fires, a vast area between Naples and Caserta. For over 40 years, industrial, chemical and sometimes radioactive waste was buried, burned in fields or dumped illegally along roadsides and farmland. Pope Leo will visit Acerra, a town with record rates of cancer, which have been linked to the contaminated land. He'll meet families who've lost children to cancer and deliver a message about social responsibility and solidarity with communities suffering the consequences of pollution. Rosie Waits, FM4 News.
3: Today's weather, mainly sunny and warm, with just a few heavy clouds or isolated rain showers in the mountains. Top temperatures will range from 22 all the way up to 30.
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7: 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Yeah! Mit Reem Higazi.

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That was Nimino, and I only smoke when I drink. I remember that little phrase from the 90s. You know, if you were in your 20s in the 90s, you heard that a lot at the bars. Yeah, no, sorry, I only smoke when I drink. Can I have a cigarette? Yeah, as if that gives you the right to schnoa. You know what I'm saying? All right, that's a bit of a tangent. It's 25 minutes after 11 o'clock and on the turntables, relatively new music, courtesy of Muna. Who is Muna? It's a trio who met at the University of Southern California back in 2013. They're based now in Los Angeles, and they make all sorts of cool and cute indie-type music. And they've got this new single. It's called Wanna Be Her. And many magazines that music nerds read. He sucks feces. They say that Muna are really good at earworms. Wavum. Especially the song that I'm about to play, Wanna Be Her. Because not only is it catchy, but it questions the nature of your attraction to someone. Wanna Be Her. Muna.

All right, that was Muna from Los Angeles, an indie pop trio, and Wanna Be Her. I like that a lot. Ooh, you know what else I like? A nice, cool glass of water in the form of a tall musician. Oh, here's some somber. This one's called Back to Friends.

0: Have some sad news. All right. So there was a pioneering hip hop duo back in the 80s who really rocked my world, Young Ream. And yeah, one half of the duo already passed away in 2014, and the other half passed away, yes, just yesterday, unfortunately. Who am I talking about? DJ Easy Rock, who left us and went to the hip hop turntables in the sky in 2014. And now yesterday, Rob Bass. All right. Together, Rob Bass and DJ Easy Rock had a massive hit in 1988. And, you know, when you hear it, you're going to be like, oh my goodness, this song, because the song was used in many soundtracks. Yeah. Whether they were animated films for children or soundtracks like Fast and Furious and so on and so forth. You know what? It Takes Two is the name of the track I'm talking about, and it used multiple samples from, I don't know, James Brown or Lynn Collins from a 1972 song called Think About It. And it was first a regional hit, but then slowly, slowly, slowly it climbed the Billboard Hot 100. And, well, it just became a Klassiker, ganz einfach. All right. So we salute you, Rob Bass and DJ Easy Rock. It's time for It Takes Two.
1: Right about now, you're about to be possessed by the sounds of MC Raw Bass and DJ Easy Rock.

I'm just gliding away. Cool. Cool song. MP the Kid and Gliding Away. Before we had Gardens and Thunder Stealer. 40 minutes past 11 o'clock, and unfortunately I do have

Attention, Mecca. Oh, instant good mood for me at least. Rob Bass and DJ EZ Rock together on that track. It Takes Two came out in 1988. A little tribute because now Rob Bass joins DJ EZ Rock in the hip hop afterlife. Rest in peace, Rob Bass and DJ EZ Rock. You know what? When that song came out, everybody was freaking out. They were like, oh my God, samples. Ugh, what? What? And then how can they have an entire song where somebody's going wah, wah, wah, wah, throughout the whole entire song? Everyone was like, oh my God. Nobody heard of AI at that point. Another cute little thing about Rob Bass and DJ EZ Rock. You know what? They actually met when they were in grade 4. So they were proper kids, because I think you're in grade 4 when you're like 9 or 10. They met in the Bronx and they had an instant connection and said, you know what? We're going to make music. And we're going to make music called hip hop. And what we're going to do is we're going to take songs that were already made and we're going to put them into our songs, okay? And everyone's going to freak out. Und genau so was.

0: Diese Sendung wurde präsentiert von St. Johann in Salzburg, wo Kinderaugen leuchten und Familienmomente bleiben. josalzburg.com.
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1: Which means it's time for the news bulletin. More than 90 workers die at a coal mine in China. And Serbia's entire national railway system has been shut down. Here is Paul Brennan and the FM4 News.
3: State media in China say more than 90 people have been killed by a suspected gas explosion at a coal mine in Shanxi province. 9 miners are still missing. A massive rescue operation is underway and an investigation has been launched into the accident. The BBC's Stephen MacDonald reports from Beijing.
4: When a large explosion hit the Liu Shenyu coal mine, 247 workers were on duty underground. China's leader Xi Jinping has called for no effort to be spared to treat the injured and search for survivors. The cause of what appears to have been a gas explosion has not yet been revealed. In the early 2000s, China's coal mining industry experienced deadly accidents routinely, but in recent years, safety standards have been tightened. However, according to state media, this latest incident has already led to the detention of officials operating the Liu Shenyu mine.
3: The National Passenger Railway Company of Serbia, Serbia Voz, has suspended train services throughout the entire country ahead of a planned student protest in central Belgrade this evening. It's the third time that the government of President Aleksandar Vučić has halted rail traffic on days when major protests were planned. Critics say the aim is to prevent people living outside Belgrade from taking part in the demonstrations. Uganda's health ministry has confirmed 3 new cases of Ebola, bringing the total to 5 in that country. A rare species of the Ebola virus is believed to have killed more than 170 people in the neighboring Democratic Republic of the Congo. Greg Ram is from the Save the Children, and he's just returned from Bunia, one of the areas worst affected by Ebola.
5: The situation in Ituri province in Bunia is very serious. Not only do we have more than 170 deaths and over 700 cases, but each of those cases will have been in contact with now thousands of people who are at risk of contracting Ebola. So it is a serious situation and time is of the essence.
3: The United States is said to be preparing possible new strikes against Iran. The news outlet Axios says President Trump held a meeting yesterday with his closest advisors and is seriously considering fresh attacks if negotiations with Tehran fail to produce a breakthrough. Today's weather, mainly sunny and warm, with just a few heavy clouds and showers in the mountains. Top temperatures will range from 22 to 30.
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All right, that was Air and Kelly, Watch the Stars. All right, coming up, in case you really like movies, but you like them to be short, and in case you are young and you have $0 for an entertainment budget, you're going to love what's coming up. But first, let's have some Verifiziert featuring Emma Rose and a track called Star Girls. All right. You got it tuned to FM4. Isn't that right, honeys?

0: Sehr gut angekommen ist dieses Lied bei mir, die Riem. Verifiziert featuring Emma Rose and Stargirls. Very catchy, summery kind of tune. Tipsy wie Lala? Is that like, are they referring to the Teletubby Lala? Was the Teletubby Lala a lush? Or do they just mean Lala, like, oh, dang, it's so Lala. A lot of things to think about. Which reminds me, all right, next week, Austria's largest short film festival is kicking off. Vienna's Shorts will take place from May 26th to the 31st, and over 300 short films from 66 countries are going to be screened. This year's theme is Eyes Wide Open, focusing on the themes of attention and sensory overload. What was I saying? The festival will feature feature films, documentaries, animated films, and a selection of the best Austrian music videos. Oh yes, I like me some music videos. The best Austrian short film is also going to get an award.
1: Ich überlege aufzuhören.
2: Weil sie jetzt nichts mehr ist, oder wie?
1: Nein, nicht weil sie nichts ist. Vor der EM. Ist es dein Ernst? Wie sollen wir das Team schwimmen? Was willst du sonst machen? Willst du zum Billergehen kassieren? Und Regale schlichten, oder was? Du kannst sonst eh nichts.
0: The drama. This was an excerpt from the Austrian competition film Out of Sync by Adam Barud, which tells the story of 18-year-old synchronized swimmer Anouk. The Vienna Shorts Short Film Festival will be held in several Viennese cinemas, including Gartenbaukino und Stadtkino. Tickets are pay what you can. And screenings are completely free for those under 19 years of age. Iman, es ist schon fair. May 26th to the 31st, the complete and very extensive program can be found at FM4ORF.at. Had to be dramatic. You know, it's important. The drama.

0: Oh, man. I love that song so much. You know why? Because I like to pretend that I'm in the gospel choir in the backup vocals there. Public Enemy and He Got Game at 18 minutes past 12 o'clock. I love me some Public Enemy and some Chuck D.
1: Yo, check this out. Chuck D bringing the noise right here on FM4. Okay. Look out. Turntable number one to turntable number two. With the mix in between, gotta know what I mean. Here we go. Bring the noise.
0: Okay, I'll bring the noise, but it's a little messy. But it's real.

Whew, that's a fun song to do air bass guitar to. In case you ever feel like doing that, I recommend that. Hayden Arp and Coming Up for Air. Fantastic song. Also, another fantastic song before that, we had Lola Young and Messy. It's 26 minutes past 12 o'clock. I do know that for a fact, although I am messy. All right, on the turntables now, relatively new music, actually extremely new music from Montreal, Canada. Nice. A quintet, and they describe their own music as post-punk. All right. Make that what you will of that, I should say. Okay, well, their influences are definitely punk. Also, I would say pop. They've got a second album out now. It's called Bingo Rufzeichen, and lead single is called Deny. I'm going to play it for you now. The quintet is called La Sécurité. La Sécurité. The Security. And you know what? They actually write their songs in French, en français. And then they translate them into English. I don't know this for a fact, but I'm feeling like they probably use AI for the translation.

Oh, wow. That was so cool. New music coming out of Montreal, Canada. La Sécurité and Deny. Too bad radio isn't visual because I was doing my fast robot dance and it was amazing. Is it just me or the song we just heard, Deny La Sécurité, something kind of newish here on Radio FM4. Did that song not only remind you of the 80s, but of a song also from a Canadian called Thomas Dolby? Yeah. You know that song, She Blinded Me With Science? No? Okay. Well, check it out. In the meantime, something a little more contemporary, although it's mittlerweile ist es auch Klassiker, oder? Here we have MGMT, and they know what time it is. It is time to pretend.

the proper heirs to that breeder's sound, and that is a compliment. Cousins Like Shit and Hair on Coffee. The Cousins Like Shit are going to be playing in Vienna on the 20th of June, along with Cordoba 78, and Hugo Uergens. For more information, get yourself to fm4orf.at/termine. All right, folks, I am out of here, but I'm going to leave you with one last thought. Actually, it's not my thought. It's my friend Mario's thought. He just put it up on social media. He wrote, "Mein Nachbar spielt Nothing Else Matters am Saxophon. Wir müssen umziehen." You know what? I once danced very badly. Langsamer Walzer to Nothing Else Matters from Metallica live on television. Memories. All right. Nice long weekend. I hope you get everything you want. And if you want Julie McCarthy, she's up next.

0: Diese Sendung wurde präsentiert von St. Johann in Salzburg, wo Kinderaugen leuchten und Familienmomente bleiben. josalzburg.com
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2: It's almost 1 o'clock, time for the news. And in the headlines, the death toll from a mine disaster in China rises to 90 and Hungary reverses a decision to quit the International Criminal Court. Here's John Cummins with the FM4 News. Hi, John.
3: Thanks, Julie, and good afternoon. The death toll from an explosion at a coal mine in northern China has risen to at least 90, with more than 120 injured. A rescue operation is continuing at the Liu Shenyu coal mine in Shaanxi province, with some miners still not accounted for. The cause of the blast is reportedly under investigation. NPR's Jennifer Pak reports.
4: State media on Saturday initially reported there were 247 people on duty underground and that the majority were brought out safely with only 8 deaths. It did not explain why the death toll has jumped. Chinese leader Xi Jinping called for a thorough investigation and said those responsible should be held accountable. China has a history of industrial accidents, but it has reduced the number in recent years with stricter rules and safer practices.
3: Serbia's national rail operator has announced the suspension of all train services ahead of a planned anti-government protest in the capital, Belgrade. The protest, which comes ahead of elections in autumn, is the latest in a series of mass demonstrations sparked by the deadly collapse of a train station roof in Novi Sad in 2024. Train services in Serbia were suspended twice last year when demonstrations were held. Media reports from the UK say the British government is considering an ambitious reset of ties with the European Union by proposing the creation of a single market for all goods. UK officials have denied reports that Brussels has rejected the idea, saying talks remain ongoing ahead of a planned EU-UK summit in July. The BBC's Shelley Phelps has more.
5: A single market for goods is the idea that seems to have been pitched by UK officials. We understand it would have involved frictionless trade within the EU and the UK single market, and that it would have been for all goods. The government, though, has not confirmed any specifics on this. It says that a number of options have been put to the EU and that conversations are ongoing. The kind of indication or the suggestions seem to be that the EU was saying, well, that's not going to work for the UK because you've got these red lines around freedom of movement.
3: And the new Hungarian government has reversed a decision to withdraw from the International Criminal Court. The move, which was triggered last year by former Prime Minister Viktor Orbán, was set to take effect in June. New Prime Minister Peter Modyar said his government was committed to upholding international law and strengthening multilateral institutions. To the weather now, and mostly sunny conditions have been forecast for this afternoon with some light cloud in the east. Tomorrow will again be sunny, but cloud will increase later in the day, raising the chance of a few thundery showers. Top temperatures today will range from 22 all the way up to that magic number of 30 degrees.
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4: Yeah, it's sunny out there and it's sunny in your ears on this Saturday afternoon with myself, Julie McCarthy, and Troy Sivan. Happy Saturday! Happy long weekend!

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1: You inspire me to be nothing like you. 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

Yeah, Melanie Baker and Ha Ha. It's time to travel back in time now and time to climb a mountain with New York's finest indie rock royalty. The Strokes, yeah, they're around again with some new music, but today we'd like to play an oldie but a goldie from 2011, the album Angels. And yeah, if you played FIFA 12... It's a while ago now, but if you did, then this one is going to trigger some serious nostalgia. Dust off your imaginary football jersey, turn up the volume, and let's climb Machu Picchu with the Strokes. That was good, huh?

dives and keep talking. The dives. Such a pity that they went their separate ways a few months ago. I hope they're doing well no matter what they're up to. Hey, girls. Hey, lucky you if you have a ticket for Empire of the Sun on the 16th of June in the Arena. Here they are.

0: Austrian music. That is Beaks and Dirty Girls. Hey, I think it's about time for something.
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0: Yeah, brand new. And this one comes from Austria as well. And yeah, she is a singer-songwriter that we all know and love here in FM4. Avec has just dropped her brand new single. It's called Madness. And honestly, yeah, the title kind of says it all. It's kind of dark. It's cinematic and was written right after a heavy breakup. So it's all about that toxic magnetic pull. When you know somebody is absolutely destroying you, but you can't walk away all the same. And yeah, Avec completely nails that feeling with her vocals, obviously, and her lyrics alike. This is Madness, but I don't regret it. It's vulnerable, it's obsessed, and it's uncomfortably relatable. Brand new by Avec. This is

0: Diese Sendung wurde präsentiert von Allianz. Deine ExpertInnen für Versicherung, Vorsorge und Vermögen. Allianz. Bereit fürs Leben.
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2: It's almost 2 o'clock. Time for the news and in the headlines. An explosion at a coal mine in China leaves at least 90 dead. And Serbia halts rail services ahead of a mass anti-government protest. Got it out. Here's John Cummins with the FM4 news. Hi, John.
3: Thanks, Julie. A rescue operation is continuing at a coal mine in northern China, where at least 90 miners have been killed in an apparent explosion. Reports say several miners remain unaccounted for and more than 120 have been injured. An investigation has been launched into the cause of the blast at the Liu Shenyu coal mine in Shaanxi province. The BBC's Jonathan Head has more.
4: There have been teams of rescuers, I mean, something like 800 people at the site since late last night, trying to rescue those if they survive, otherwise retrieve their bodies. And then beyond that, of course, I assume they will start investigating. I mean, they've already detained some executives from the company. It's a privately owned coal mine in relation to the accident. Xi Jinping did warn that lessons must be learnt. There hasn't been an accident this serious for 16 years.
3: Ukraine's President Volodymyr Zelensky says the Ukrainian military has struck a chemical plant in Russia's central Perm region. Zelensky said the plant was supplying Russian military production facilities. Russian officials say a Ukrainian drone attack has also caused a fire at an oil terminal in the city of Novorossiysk. One person has been killed, meanwhile, and 9 injured in a Russian drone strike on a funeral procession in the Ukrainian city of Sumy. Serbia's national rail operator has announced the suspension of all train services ahead of a planned anti-government protest in the capital, Belgrade. The protest, which comes ahead of elections in autumn, is the latest in a series of mass demonstrations sparked by the deadly collapse of a train station roof in Novi Sad in 2024. FM4's Paul Brennan reports.
5: This is the third time the government of President Aleksandar Vučić has halted rail traffic on days when major student protests were planned. It blamed the last two occasions in March and June of last year on anonymous bomb threats. However, critics say the real aim was to prevent people living outside Belgrade from taking part in the demonstrations. Tens of thousands are expected at tonight's rally, despite the railway shutdown. Paul Brennan, FM Fear News.
3: And a statue commemorating the controversial former Vienna mayor, Dr. Karl Lueger, has reportedly been severely damaged while undergoing restoration work in Lower Austria. Police say vandals broke into a stonemason's in Baden where the work was being done. The bronze statue was removed from the Ringstrasse in January as part of plans to recontextualize the monument in light of concerns about Lueger's anti-Semitism. To the weather now, and mostly sunny conditions have been forecast for this afternoon with some light cloud in the east. Tomorrow will again be sunny, but cloud will increase later in the day, raising the chance of a few thundery showers. Top temperatures today will range from 22 to 30 degrees.
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0: 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Sounds like Saturday.
1: And here's Chinese American Bear, basically doing my job for me. This song is called Turn Up the Radio. I'm Julie McCarthy. Happy Saturday.

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A, B, C, D, E, F, G. I mean, yeah. Give me more of that blue crystal water instead.

And out of luck, well, we are actually in luck this weekend because not only is it a long weekend for most people, not for me, I'll say. I know that I'm not alone there, but for a lot of people, it is going to be a nice long weekend with the Monday off. And the weather looks lovely. The weather spielt mit right now, for instance, it's like 25 degrees. It's that perfect temperature. For me, it never needs to be more hot than 25 degrees. And I know that there are two girls out on their bikes right now enjoying the weather. And a little shout out, Kathy and Laura. Enjoy you two. This song is for you.

0: Lisa Peck and Boring. Well, I can tell you one person who's not having a boring time of it now is our colleague Melissa Earhart, yeah? And yes, even we FMFIA people sometimes go on holidays. Melissa Earhart is on holiday at the moment visiting family in Barcelona. And it just so happens that she had the chance to see Bad Bunny live yesterday. Now, Melissa's been a fan from the very beginning of Bad Bunny's career, and she had seen him once before at his first gig in Barcelona before he became the worldwide superstar that he is and the pride of the Latin world. So yesterday playing in Barcelona was a moving moment for both Melissa and Black Bunny. As she tells us, a very different show to the one from 7 years ago.
1: Ja, 7 Jahre ist eine lange Zeit. 2019 war Bad Bunny das letzte Mal in Europa. 2019 hat er ja gerade mal sein erstes Album rausgebracht. 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
0: If you close your eyes, you can almost imagine yourself being there, can't you? The Bad Bunny Europe Tour is leading him to Madrid next, where he's playing 10 shows in a row. As well as then Düsseldorf, London, Paris, Stockholm, Warsaw and Milan, which might be the closest chance for us mere mortals to catch a glimpse of him. In the meantime, we'll have to make do with listening to him on the radio. Here he is, Bad Bunny, DTMF.

0: Diese Sendung wurde präsentiert von Allianz. Deine ExpertInnen für Versicherung, Vorsorge und Vermögen. Allianz. Bereit fürs Leben.
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2: It's 3 o'clock. Time for the news and in the headlines. Investigations are continuing into the cause of a deadly coal mine blast in China. And a controversial Israeli minister is banned from entering France. Here's John Cummins with the FM4 news.
3: Thanks, Julie. A rescue operation is continuing at a coal mine in northern China, where at least 90 miners have been killed in an apparent explosion. Reports say several miners remain unaccounted for and more than 120 have been injured. An investigation has been launched into the cause of the blast. The Liushenyu coal mine in the Shanxi province was reportedly placed on a national watch list 2 years ago for having high gas content. The Ugandan authorities have confirmed 3 new cases of Ebola, bringing the total number of infections in the country to 5. 2 of those who tested positive were reportedly in contact with Ebola sufferers, while the 3rd came from the neighbouring Democratic Republic of Congo, which has recorded nearly 750 cases and 177 suspected deaths. The DRC's Foreign Minister, Therese Kayikwamba Wagner, has called on M23 rebels and the Rwandan military to provide medical access to eastern areas of the Congo under their control.
4: We have to make sure that expertise is brought in order to run this in a manner that does not favor the spread of the virus. And this is where the M23 and Rwanda are clearly out of their league. And it is time for them to leave these areas in order for order to be restored, but also the disease to be contained.
3: The U.S. Secretary of State Marco Rubio has stressed the strategic importance of U.S.-India relations, which have been strained by President Trump's tariff policies, during talks with the Indian Prime Minister Narendra Modi in New Delhi. Rubio says the two leaders discussed energy and the conflict in the Middle East, and he issued Modi with an invitation to visit Washington. The BBC's Tom Bateman has the details.
5: U.S.-India ties have been rocky for at least a year, with President Trump's punitive tariffs for India's purchase of Russian oil and his rapport with the country's arch-rival Pakistan, making India more wary, the US more transactional when it comes to their relationship. But India remains a key partnership for the US. The world's most populous country is vital to trade, jobs and technology.
3: France has banned the controversial Israeli National Security Minister Itamar Ben-Gvir from entering France amid outrage over a video showing him taunting Gaza activists. French Foreign Minister Jean-Noël Barrot has also called for EU sanctions against the far-right minister. And the new Hungarian government has reversed a decision to withdraw from the International Criminal Court. The move, which was triggered last year by former Prime Minister Viktor Orban, was set to take effect in June. To the weather, and mostly sunny conditions have been forecast for this afternoon with some light cloud in the east. Tomorrow will again be sunny, but cloud will increase later in the day, raising the chance of a few thundery showers. Top temperatures tomorrow will range from 24 to 31 degrees.
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0: Oh yeah, we all know those red flags. Unfortunately, I don't know. They are everywhere, but we don't always see them in time, do we? That was Sana Frankie with Red Paint. All right, now for something completely different. If you love hitting the mosh pits at concerts, then you need to check out OG Chemo. On his last or at his last show in the arena in Vienna, the crowd actually started mosh pit before he even stepped on stage. He's from Mannheim. He's a rapper and earned cult status basically in the German rap scene with albums like Mann beißt Hund and Fieber. And he's set to hit several major festivals this summer. Rumors are also swirling around about a new album dropping later this year. Just a few days ago, OG Chemo dropped 5 fresh tracks. His new EP is called Berserker Plus. Produced once again by his longtime musical partner Funkvater Frank, and DJ Fekt has the details.
1: Mit cineastischen Streichern und einer düsteren Bassline eröffnen OG Chemo und Funkvater Frank Berserker Plus das nächste Kapitel in ihrer gemeinsamen Erfolgsstory. 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

Never. That's Metric and their latest Victim of Luck. 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What more could we ask for?

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2: It's approaching 4 o'clock. Time for the news and in the headlines. China launches an investigation in a deadly coal mine blast. And the top US diplomat Marco Rubio holds talks with India's Prime Minister. Here's Don Cummins with the FM4 News.
3: Thanks, Julie. An investigation has been launched into the cause of an explosion at a coal mine in northern China, which has left at least 90 miners dead. Search efforts are continuing for those who remain missing. The Liu Shenyu coal mine in Shanxi province was reportedly placed on a national watch list 2 years ago for having high gas content. The BBC's Jonathan Head says it remains unclear what caused the disaster.
4: We're not entirely sure what the incident was. State media is reporting an explosion. Miners at the scene said they did not hear an explosion. The alert came when carbon monoxide levels went up very high, which can be as a result of an explosion or a fire. One miner also reported smelling sulfur, which might suggest other toxic gases were released. But of those who were brought up to the surface, 123 were sent to hospital. Some of those were in serious condition, though many have now been sent home.
3: France has announced a ban on the controversial Israeli National Security Minister, Itamar Ben-Gvir, from entering its territory amid outrage over a video showing him taunting Gaza activists. French Foreign Minister Jean-Noël Barrot also called for EU sanctions against the far-right minister. Palestinian officials, meanwhile, say Israeli strikes on a police post in northern Gaza have killed 5 police officers and a 13-year-old boy. The US Secretary of State Marco Rubio has held talks with India's Prime Minister Narendra Modi in New Delhi as he seeks to repair ties that have been strained by President Trump's tariff policies. Rubio stressed the strategic importance of the US-India partnership during the talks, which he says focused on energy and the conflict in the Middle East. And he also praised the relationship between Modi and Trump.
5: These are two very serious leaders that are focused not just on the short term, but on the long term. That is important to note because it's a key part of the foundation of the relationship between our countries. And just in the past year, we've seen this partnership deepen in ways that don't often make headlines or aren't splashy, but are important and real and tangible and enduring.
3: And a statue commemorating the controversial former Vienna mayor, Dr. Karl Lueger, has been severely damaged while undergoing restoration in Lower Austria. Police say vandals broke into a stonemasons in Traiskirchen, where the work was being done. The statue was removed from the Ringstrasse in January as part of plans to recontextualize the monument, highlighting concerns over Lueger's anti-Semitism. To the weather now, and mostly sunny conditions have been forecast again today, but cloud will increase later in the day, raising the chances of a few thundery showers, particularly in Upper Austria and the Central Alps. Top temperatures will range from 24 to 31 degrees.
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9: Yeah, it sounds pretty good. You're hanging out with myself, Julie McCarthy, on this Saturday afternoon. Hope your weekend is treating you well so far. Studies show that listening to your favorite music can

0: Yeah, music made in Austria. Ja, nee, and bye bye. Well, I'm not saying goodbye yet because I still have some stuff to get through. Unter anderem Konstantin Gropper. Now, you probably know him better as Get Well Soon, yeah? And 20 years ago, he formed the band. And since then, he's released 6 albums and a lot of TV show and film music. And their sound was always very orchestral, epic, dramatic, and lyrics-wise, always concept records as well. There was one album about what holds the world together entitled Love. The next one was called The Horror and was about what divides us all, basically, fear. And the last one was called Amen, written during the pandemic. And Konstantin Gropper experienced, to his surprise, that he is, despite all of his melancholic music and dark lyrics, actually an optimist. And because of the 20-year anniversary, Get Well Soon is going to be releasing 2 records this year. Yesterday, the first new record came out, Menu the Magic. The big theme there is being in the middle of life, looking back and thinking about what got him there where he is right now. Andreas Gstettner-Brugge talked to Konstantin about the new Get Well Soon record and what it was like in the beginning.
1: Ungeschminkt, roh und live eingespielt. Das ist die neue Get Well Soon-Platte Minus the Magic. Zum ersten Mal hat Konstantin Gropper mit seiner kompletten Band im Studio live aufgenommen. Initialzündung waren ältere Songs, die der Mastermind neu einspielen wollte. Außerdem dreht sich diese Platte um die Mitte des Lebens und da hält man Rückschau, wie in dem Eröffnungssong The 4-3 Days.

Tash Sultana and Jungle. You know, sometimes the best songs don't just get stuck in your head. They basically take up permanent residence there. 10 years on, this song is still everywhere. Playlists, festivals, social media, and on your radio right now. This is Tame Impala and The Less I Know The Better. And sometimes

You know, I think The Cure are probably the most mentioned band in other band songs, right? Right There by Hearts Hearts, also Blink-182, LCD Sound System, and also Olivia Rodrigo, yeah?

Gretel Henlin today can't help but cry. Aww. If you're feeling the same way, we hope that we're helping you out at least with our music. And stick around because the Charts Show is coming up with René Froschmeier. He's going to present all the best tracks and new ones too on the way. I'm Julie McCarthy. Talk to you soon.

0: Diese Sendung wurde präsentiert von Allianz. 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
2: 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Mindestens 90 Tote nach Minenunglück in Nordchina und Pakistan sieht Fortschritte im Streit zwischen Iran und den USA. 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
3: Thanks, Renee. An investigation has been launched into the cause of an explosion at a coal mine in northern China, which has left at least 90 miners dead. Chinese President Xi Jinping called for those responsible for the disaster to be pursued in accordance with the law. Search efforts are continuing for the missing, with more than 120 injured miners taken to hospital for treatment. The US Secretary of State Marco Rubio has held talks with the Indian Prime Minister Narendra Modi in New Delhi as he seeks to repair ties that have been strained by President Trump's tariff policies. Rubio reportedly stressed the strategic importance of the US-India partnership and praised the relationship between Modi and Trump. The BBC's Tom Bateman has more.
4: US-India ties have been rocky for at least a year, with President Trump's punitive tariffs for India's purchase of Russian oil and his rapport with the country's arch-rival Pakistan, making India more wary, the US more transactional when it comes to their relationship. But India remains a key partnership for the US. The world's most populous country is vital to trade, jobs and technology for the world's biggest consumer economy, also acting as a counterweight to the rise of China, challenging Washington's dominance.
3: Unconfirmed reports say the US and Iran are close to extending their ceasefire for another 60 days. It follows diplomatic efforts by Pakistan, including a visit to Tehran by the Pakistani military chief Azim Munir. Pakistan said negotiations over the past 24 hours had made encouraging progress towards a final understanding. However, Iran's foreign ministry spokesman Ismail Baghaei warned a number of issues still needed to be resolved. And the president of Austria's auditors' court, Margit Kracker, has criticised the government's cost-cutting measures, saying they appear to be quite tightly calculated. Speaking earlier today on Ur 1, Kracker expressed concerns about plans to finance cuts to sales tax by introducing a new levy on packages.
5: Diese Paketabgabe kompensiert zum ersten nicht vollständig und auf der anderen Seite verteuert sie natürlich auch wieder für die Haushalte. Da sind wir und die Verwaltung ist aufwendig.
3: That's Margit Kracker. To the weather now, and mostly sunny conditions have been forecast again tomorrow, but cloud will increase later in the day, raising the chances of a few thundery showers. Top temperatures will range from 24 to 31 degrees.
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1: 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Die USA deuten Fortschritte im Konflikt mit dem Iran an und Ukraine trifft erneut Öllager im Süden Russlands. 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
3: Thanks, Renee. U.S. Secretary of State Marco Rubio says progress has been made in talks on ending the conflict with Iran. It follows diplomatic efforts by Pakistan, including a visit to Tehran by the Pakistani military chief, Azim Munir. Pakistan said negotiations over the past 24 hours had taken encouraging steps towards a final understanding. President Trump says he could make a decision tomorrow after discussing the latest Iranian proposal. Ukraine's President Volodymyr Zelensky says the Ukrainian military has struck a chemical plant in Russia's central Perm region, which he claimed was supplying Russia's military production facilities. Russian officials say a Ukrainian drone attack has also caused a fire at an oil terminal in the Black Sea port of Novorossiysk. The BBC's Danny Eberhardt has more.
4: It's clear from video posted online that Novorossiysk was the target of a sustained Ukrainian attack, with air defences trying to counter drones. What's harder to determine at this stage is how much damage it caused. But Ukraine has been targeting Russia's energy infrastructure to hit oil revenues that Moscow uses to fund its war.
3: Search efforts are continuing in northern China following an explosion at a coal mine in Shaanxi province that's left at least 90 miners dead and more than 120 injured. An investigation has been launched into the cause of the blast, with Chinese President Xi Jinping calling for those responsible to be pursued in accordance with the law. And the Ugandan authorities have confirmed 3 new cases of Ebola, bringing the total number of infections in the country to 5. 2 of those who tested positive were reportedly in contact with Ebola sufferers, while the 3rd came from the neighbouring Democratic Republic of Congo, which is the epicentre of the outbreak. A senior official from the DRC Ministry of Health, Isaac Katengi, outlined the measures being taken, with almost 750 Ebola cases now reported and 177 suspected deaths.
5: To protect the population, we prohibit any contact with corpses. Only trained personnel are allowed to handle them, not just anyone. The family is allowed to see the body, but they are not allowed to touch it.
3: To the weather now, and mostly sunny conditions have been forecast again tomorrow, but cloud will increase later in the day, raising the chances of a few thundery showers, particularly in Upper Austria and the Central Alps. Top temperatures will range from 24 to 31 degrees.
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1: 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Zum Beispiel den nächsten Song von Ben Kitson featuring Good Health, Good Wealth. 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
1: Es ist 19 Uhr, das sind die Schlagzeilen. Fortschritte bei Gesprächen zu Iran-Konflikt und erneut Großkundgebung von Studierenden in Belgrad. 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
2: Thanks, Renee. US President Donald Trump says the US and Iran are getting a, quote, lot closer to finalizing an agreement on ending their conflict. It follows diplomatic efforts by Pakistan, including a visit to Tehran by the Pakistani military chief, Azim Munir. Pakistan said negotiations over the past 24 hours had made encouraging progress towards a final understanding. The BBC's Tom Bateman says US Secretary of State Marco Rubio gave a similarly upbeat assessment.
3: Mr. Rubio suggested the diplomacy was making progress, at one point saying there could be news today or within the next couple of days, although he added he couldn't be certain. He once again set out the US demands that Tehran hands over its highly enriched uranium and imposes no transit tolls on the Strait of Hormuz.
2: Palestinian officials say an Israeli strike on a police post in northern Gaza has killed five police officers and a 13-year-old boy. It's the latest in a series of attacks against the Hamas-backed police force. France, meanwhile, has announced a ban on the controversial Israeli National Security Minister Itamar Ben-Gvir from entering its territory amid outrage over a video showing him taunting Gaza activists. Protesters are gathering in the Serbian capital, Belgrade, for a mass anti-government demonstration. It comes ahead of elections, which are expected in the autumn. The student-led protests erupted in 2024 following the deadly collapse of a train station roof in Novi Sad. Earlier today, Serbia's national rail operator announced the suspension of all train services. The BBC's... FM4's Paul Brennan has more.
4: This is the third time the government of President Aleksandar Vučić has halted rail traffic on days when major student protests were planned. It blamed the last two occasions in March and June of last year on anonymous bomb threats. However, critics say the real aim was to prevent people living outside Belgrade from taking part in the demonstrations. Tens of thousands are expected at tonight's rally despite the railway shutdown. Paul Brennan, FM Fear News.
2: And tens of thousands of people have taken to the streets of the Spanish capital, Madrid, to demand the resignation of Prime Minister Pedro Sanchez amid a series of corruption scandals. A small number of masked protesters were detained, but the rally was largely peaceful. Sanchez's wife has been under investigation, and a former leader of his socialist party has also been accused of influence peddling. To the weather now, and mostly sunny conditions have been forecast again tomorrow, but cloud will increase later in the day, raising the chances of a few thundery showers, particularly in Upper Austria and the Central Alps. Top temperatures will range from 24 to 31 degrees.

Dex. 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
4: 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That's right, y'all. We are on the airwaves through the speakers and into your ears. The show known as the DKM, better known as the Digital Confusion Mix Show. And tonight we've got a DJ who's been building on a progressive house scene in Vienna, including deep and organic and some melodic. And his collective Birdhouse was started last summer. And the Birdhouse movement has been making their moves to put their stamp on the scene worldwide. Together with Av Spectrum and Daniel Dockhofer, co-founders, and Fide Frostel from Argentina, Matt Ludlam from the UK, and a growing list of associated DJs, they are doing their thing to appreciate the old craftsmanship of DJing, and we're gonna show it to you right now. He's gonna put it on display. We're talking about my man, Edictum, and he's gonna get into it right now. Our guest that was over at the Volumenrad, our weekly summer series, which I'll tell you about later. But for the meantime and in between time, let's get into the sounds. Edictum is here. It's Digital Confusion Mix Show, and you know what I say. We don't talk about the music, we be about the music. Let's be about it, Edictum's being about it. It's Digital Confusion Mix Show, turn it up.

I can see it every day.